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2: Destructive winds is just deadly.
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6: 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Tonight, we'll head for a low of 68. Tomorrow, partly sunny with a high of 90. Tomorrow night, a slight chance for showers and storms. Could we get some rain? That'd be nice. A low down to 68. Mostly sunny for Tuesday with a high of 89.
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0: So that's it, the last solar eclipse to be seen on this continent in this century. And as I said, not until August 21st, 2017, will another eclipse be visible from North America. That's 38 years from now. May the shadow of the moon fall on a world at peace.
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10: 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Well, 68 degrees will be our low tonight. Then tomorrow, partly sunny skies after some morning clouds. A high right around 89. Tomorrow night, a slight chance for rain, maybe some storms even. Partly cloudy sky. Otherwise, tomorrow night, low down to 68. And for Tuesday, mostly sunny with a high of 89.
11: 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The names have not been changed to protect the not so innocent. Just the facts, ma'am. And the rock.
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0: Larry Bird, the player of the year from Indiana State, and the magic man from East Lansing, Urban Johnson. Urban Johnson leads his Michigan State team to the final score, 75-64.
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3: Destructive winds is just deadly.
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6: 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Tonight, we'll head for a low of 68. Tomorrow, partly sunny with a high right around 90 degrees. Tomorrow night, there is a slight chance for showers and thunderstorms. Let's hope we get some rain. A low down to 68. And then for Tuesday, mostly sunny with a high of 90.
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6: 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That's Monday, Tuesday, Wednesday, and Thursday this week. And that would be from 9:30 to 11:30 a.m. Celebrate Recovery is at Norfolk Church of Christ. 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
2: 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Then partly cloudy skies tomorrow with a high of 90. A slight chance for showers and thunderstorms tomorrow. A low down to 68 expected. And mostly sunny Tuesday with another high near 90.
3: 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And set the Millennium Falcon's radio to 94 Rock. Crank up the treble and pump up the rebel bass. Get it? I've got a good feeling about this.
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0: So that's it, the last solar eclipse to be seen on this continent in this century. And as I said, not until August 21st, 2017, will another eclipse be visible from North America. That's 38 years from now. May the shadow of the moon fall on a world at peace.
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3: Destructive winds is just deadly.
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6: 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Jerry Sinclair on 13th Street has your summer road trip essentials. Well, tonight it's a low down to 68 degrees. Tomorrow, partly sunny skies. Should see a high right around 90. Tomorrow night, a slight chance for showers and thunderstorms. A low down to 68. Mostly sunny Tuesday with a high of 89.
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0: the player of the year from Indiana State and the magic man from East Lansing, Urban Johnson. Urban Johnson leads his Michigan State team to the final score, 75-64.
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0: 302-373-4581, located on Main Street in Bloomfield, Nebraska. A cloudy start for your Monday, then gradually becoming mostly sunny with a high near 88. East-southeast winds at around 10, gusts as high as 18 miles per hour. For tonight, partly cloudy, with a low getting down to around 68 degrees.
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0: by in the Borgman Construction Severe Weather Center to always bring you the latest.
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2: Destructive winds is just deadly.
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5: 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A cloudy start for your Monday, then gradually becoming mostly sunny with a high near 88. East-southeast winds at around 10, gusts as high as 18 miles per hour. For tonight, partly cloudy, with a low getting down to around 68 degrees.
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What do you do? 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
3: Destructive winds is just deadly.
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3: 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A cloudy start for your Monday, then gradually becoming mostly sunny with a high near 88. East-southeast winds at around 10, gusts as high as 18 miles per hour. For tonight, partly cloudy with a low getting down to around 68 degrees.
4: 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Citizens, remain calm. 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
4: 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Jerry Sinclair on 13th Street has your summer road trip essentials. A cloudy start for your Monday, then gradually becoming mostly sunny with a high near 88. East-southeast winds at around 10, gusts as high as 18 miles per hour. For tonight, partly cloudy, with a low getting down to around 68 degrees.
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5: 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A cloudy start for your Monday, then gradually becoming mostly sunny with a high near 88. East-southeast winds at around 10, gusts as high as 18 miles per hour. For tonight, partly cloudy with a low getting down to around 68 degrees.
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I'm a cowboy. On a steel horse I ride. And I'll make it through this 94 rock block. Dead or alive.

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0: The Riddler's left us another riddle, Robin. I don't break, but I block. I don't stop, but I rock. What am I?
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3: Destructive winds is just deadly.
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3: 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A cloudy start for your Monday, then gradually becoming mostly sunny with a high near 88. East-southeast winds at around 10, gusts as high as 18 miles per hour. For tonight, partly cloudy, with a low getting down to around 68 degrees.
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0: And now here he is, strong enough to bend records with his bare hands, able to tell tall tales in a single breath. It's Super Mookie. Yes, Super Mookie. Strange visitor from another neighborhood with powers and abilities far below those of mortal male and female people. And who, disguised as Mookie in the morning, mild-mannered disc jockey, fights a never-ending battle for truth, justice, and the pursuit of loose women.
1: 71 degrees at 6:13, partly cloudy, 86 today. Good morning. Welcome to the first step in our five-step work week program. Some people call it a Monday. Mookie in the morning, Holly Weird Minute, tea time with the T-Man coming up. And from Austin and Allie on the Disney Channel and the new movie Above and Below, we'll talk with Laura Morano. AC/DC now, 94 Rock.

0: 94 Rock and Mookie in the morning. Speaking of rich and famous, baby, it's Elvis week, marking the 49th anniversary of the passing of the King of Rock and Roll. So,
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11: Good morning. 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

0: up in Norfolk for one reason, to make sure local kids have what they need to grow. Volunteers with the Norfolk Children's Clothing Ministry held their quarterly children's clothing giveaway on Saturday at the Church of Christ. Clothing ministry founder Penny Fisher says that its drives have grown from 14 families at their first event last year to over 40 families at their latest drive.
1: You know, the parents can be like, they don't have to say no, you know, because, you know, things are tight. They can say, yeah, you know, let's get this, let's get that. And it's just, it's a really great feeling to help out.
0: Fisher adds that she is appreciative of the Norfolk Church of Christ and their role in keeping good care of the clothes in between drives. The request from a man who filed a lawsuit against the Nebraska Democratic Party has been granted, in part while receiving pushback from the defendants. The Nebraska Democratic Party responded to the lawsuit filed by William Forbes after Cindy Burbank won the Democratic primary for the U.S. Senate seat, then withdrew her name from the race. Forbes was also on the ticket and is now asking to be put back on the ballot. According to court documents, Burbank withdrew her name after winning the primary and realizing there was no path to victory. In response to the demand that Forbes be named as the representative, NDP is proposing a motion for dismissal. The district court judge laid out a timeline for the next several motions with a hearing set for August 24th. Summer is winding down, but downtown Norfolk fit in one more party before the school bell starts ringing. Norfolk Avenue shut down between 2nd and 3rd Street on Saturday as 94 Rock and US 92 hosted its annual Mimosa Fest, featuring 9 hours of live music, food trucks, and mimosas on tap. Morning Show co-host Becca Arkfeld says this is an opportunity to connect with her audience.
2: Being here in downtown Norfolk, Becca, talk to this person about this. Oh my gosh, you get to put a face to the people that text you, comment on your Facebook page. I just really love meeting and seeing the community.
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5: 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Then put the top down and cruise, baby. Partly sunny, 86 today, low of 67 tonight with a few showers and storms overnight. Partly sunny and 88 tomorrow. Right now, 71, Holly Weird Minute, tea time at the T-Man coming up. And next hour, from the Disney Channel show, Austin and Ally, and the new film, Above and Below, we'll talk with Laura Morano, 94 Rock.

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1: Welcome to Hollywood. Britney Spears says too much Botox messed up her face. She was going to stop after one procedure, but oops, she did it again. Kylie Jenner had a cake shaped like her body at her birthday party. It was delicious as long as you ate around the silicone. Mattel unveiled a new Whitney Houston Barbie doll. If you want to keep it in mint condition, don't pair it up with the Bobby Brown Ken.
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3: 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I can get yelled at by my PR staff. They appeared out of everywhere at the time, though. There were Jennies all over the place.

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3: It's another real holiday, T-Man, and, well, it's kind of food-related. It's National Resurrect Romance Week. A lot of us who are single are eating our feelings, so that's kind of food-related. But the question we're asking, since we are a rock and roll radio station on National Resurrect Romance Week, what is the most romantic rock song? We don't have a lot. We're pretty cynical over here, you know. Love stinks. Love hurts. Two out of three ain't bad. I want you, I need you, but I ain't ever gonna love you. You know, but there are a few. So what do you got for the most romantic rock song on National Resurrect Romance Week?
4: Well, I think for me, the one that Journey wrote is the best love song of all time.
3: Faithfully?
4: Yes.
3: Why are you always taking my answer?
4: Well, I mean, I almost texted you yesterday when you sent this to me and be like, Are we not allowed to pick Faithfully? Like, it's not fair to the other songs.
3: No, you're not allowed to pick it because it's my choice.
4: Well,
3: so.
4: I think it's the best love song of all time, genres. So.
3: Yes, written by Jonathan Cain, Journey's keyboardist, for his wife at the time, who he divorced 2 years later. But that doesn't matter. No, it is. I would agree. Well, since I can't pick that one, I'll go with a rare up-tempo love song, a rocka, Sweet Child of Mine.
4: There you go.
3: Written by Axl Rose for his girlfriend, Erin Everly, daughter of one of the Everly brothers. Of course, they broke up like 2 years later, but that doesn't matter.
4: Yeah. It's like Captain and Daniil, love will keep us together. It didn't.
3: No.
4: Spoiler alert.
3: I mean, it did keep them together for another like 40 years, so that's not bad. But yeah. Yeah, I mean, longer than Sweet Child of Mine and Faithfully kept together those couples. So she got a smile that it seems to me. You know how it goes. It's just a beautiful, beautiful tune. Let us know on Facebook. It's National Resurrect Romance Week. What's the most romantic rock song?
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6: Good morning. The Northeast Community College men's soccer team continued their preseason work on Saturday, welcoming in the University of Nebraska Omaha to Norfolk. Northeast Community College welcomed in the Mavericks as part of the Norfolk Soccer Fest over the weekend. The Hawks will now turn their focus to Drake University for another preseason scrimmage tomorrow before beginning their regular season in the NJCAA Kickoff Classic in Westfield, Indiana next week. Former Nebraska football player Roger Craig became the sixth former Husker to be inducted into the Pro Football Hall of Fame over the weekend. Craig joins the 2026 class, which also includes Drew Brees, Larry Fitzgerald, Luke Kuechly, and Adam Vinatieri. Craig's Hall of Fame professional career followed his outstanding stint with the Huskers from 1979 to 1982. Craig finished his Nebraska career with 2,446 rushing yards and 26 rushing touchdowns, finishing his career fourth on the Huskers' career rushing yard list. The Nebraska volleyball team is set to embark on another season in which expectations are sky high. Part of the reasons for the high expectations is senior All-American center Bergen Riley, who was on the Huskers radio network last week and talked about the pressure and expectations coming into the season.
7: Yeah, I mean, every year there's something to prove, and especially with how the last 3 years have ended, we know that we have something to prove, especially this year. So, but still just taking it game by game. We have some really fun games at the beginning of the year, so we're just excited to get to those. And, I mean, we're playing in football stadiums and baseball stadiums, and so it'll be really cool to just get to continue to try and grow volleyball and grow women's sports. But yeah, taking it game by game.
6: The Huskers will have their annual red-white scrimmage on Sunday at 3 p.m. at Pinnacle Bank Arena before treading down to Texas to take on Florida in the Spikes Under the Lights Showcase. You can find more of today's sports online at newschannelnebraska.com. 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
2: We didn't have a title, really. We were calling it The Unmistakable Fire. And the original opening line for the chorus was, "In the human heart, just about to burst." And Stallone goes, "You got to do better. Every line of the song is great. No, it's got to be Burning Heart, the Burning Heart." So it sounds like heartburn. In other words, I was thinking way too much.

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Rocking the Big Red, 94 Rock and Mookie in the morning. One of my favorite holidays, National Lazy Day. You may make fun of my lazy lifestyle, but I have a lot fewer head injuries than most people.

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1: There wasn't enough hairspray as far as I was concerned, you know what I mean?
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1: Yeah, bad news.
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0: Poison rocking the big red 94 rock and Mookie in the morning. You know our next guest as Allie from the Disney Channel show Austin and Allie, and now she's all grown up and the star of this new shark thriller called Above and Below. We welcome Laura Morano to the show. Good morning.
1: Good morning. How are you doing?
0: Excellent. The new film is Above and Below. You've got gangsters above, sharks below. This is like that old meme of the guy in the tree with the snake coming at him and there's an alligator below him. You're like, what does he do?
1: And that's truly what my character Tatiana is facing. She's kind of feels like she's dead either way. So she's trying to figure out who's more dangerous.
0: Yeah, you're going on a shark dive. You're down in the cage, and then up above on the boat, you got some criminals doing their crime stuff, shooting people.
1: The head criminal played by the lovely Antonio Banderas, who I literally am so obsessed with. It's not even funny.
0: Well, and that's the thing is, you know, you're a young up and coming actress. Well, I mean, you've made it, but I mean, you know, I mean, is you're certainly.
1: No, I know exactly what you mean. Yeah,
0: compared to Antonio Banderas,
1: of course,
0: and as you know. You were probably coming up. He is someone that you're like, wow, hope I get to work with someone like that someday. What does that feel like when you finally get that opportunity?
1: Oh my God. It was so wonderful. You know, he was unbelievable on set. Like he just really had the most amazing vibe. He's so talented. He was so prepared. Mm-hmm. You know, it was like exactly, I feel like, what we all needed. We had already kind of been filming for a few days and we're exhausted. And you know, it's both beautiful because we're in the middle of the Canary Islands on a boat, but it's exhausting and we're in water and there's a lot going on. And he just was exactly what we needed in terms of vibe and like preparation. He just truly, I cannot say enough lovely, nice things about him. He was amazing. And yeah, just seeing him work was like a masterclass. It was incredible.
0: But inside you're like, it's Zorro.
1: Of course I brought up Zorro. By the way, he's just the most down-to-earth guy, so we talked about everything. I was like, let's talk about Zorro. Let's talk, you know, I'm also a huge fan of Spy Kids. And, you know, one of the things he told me, which blew my mind away, is he wasn't fluent in English until he was 30 years old.
0: Wow.
1: Which is kind of amazing, because he did English-speaking roles before that. Mm-hmm. And it gave me confidence that maybe I can actually learn another language now that I'm 30. It is possible. If Antonio Banderas can do it, we all can do it.
0: It's never too late to start. And,
1: exactly.
0: And it's never too late to change things up because, you know, your fans know you from comedies, romances, musicals. Have you always wanted to tackle something darker, more intense, you know, a thriller like this?
1: I think I'm always trying to look for something that's going to challenge me and do something different. I think I get... It's not that I get bored really easily, but I think I like doing new things because it's interesting for me just as a human being. And I think it's interesting for my fans too. So yeah, I've never done something like this before. I was really, really excited when I got approached about this role. And, you know, I got to learn to scuba dive for it, which was incredible. And now I have that for the rest of my life. So I was excited to do something not only different, but something that was like physically challenging. And this role is definitely the most physically challenging role I've ever attempted to do.
0: Were you more of a landlubber before this, or did you already have your sea legs?
1: I love the ocean. Like I love the water. I am Pisces moon. So I very, very much was like excited to do it, but I had just gone snorkeling for the first time on a vacation right before this movie. And I didn't love snorkeling. So I was a little anxious, whether or not I was going to like actually enjoy scuba diving, but I really, really, really did enjoy scuba diving, surprisingly. So that was awesome.
0: How close did you get to actual sharks, or did they leave that all to the stunt people?
1: Well, so here's the thing, okay?

0: of the Canary Islands. I have just gone, you know, up and down the water. We're going to shoot a lot of the below water stuff in Bulgaria in like a couple weeks. Anyway, I'm coming up. It's lunchtime. And we see freaking sharks in the water where I just was. And they're hammerhead sharks. And I'm like freaking out. And we were told that there was absolutely like no sharks in the water. And so the director's like, you know, goes to one of our locations people and is like, hey, I thought there weren't any sharks. And they're like, oh, it's not sharks. It's like hammerheads. And we're like, but
1: still sharks.
0: Those are sharks. And they bite humans.
1: Yes.
0: So I got closer than I expected I was going to get.
1: I just loved how you turned into Dr. Evil. There's freaking sharks with laser beams attached to their heads.
0: This is what sharks do to me. This is what sharks do to me.
1: Oh, man. And, you know, I love thrills like this because personally, I am not a water lover there. I am a land lover all the way. I'm Taurus, you know, bull on land.
0: And
1: the first movie I ever saw in the theater was the original Jaws.
0: Oh my God.
1: That's old I am. But the one that really scared me, did you ever see Open Water?
0: Oh, absolutely. Oh. I was by the way, I couldn't watch it. I just watched the trailer. I remember I have such a specific memory of being in theaters, seeing that trailer. Because Open Water is right about the couple.
1: Yeah.
0: That's like left on the scuba diving. Oh, yeah.
1: And it's a true story.
0: No. And I think that's so funny you say that movie because that is literally the movie I can pinpoint as the movie that like started my fear with sharks. So I never actually got around to like watching the full thing. I just watched the trailer and then I attempted years later to like watch it. And then I was like, nope, nope, this is not for me. Nope.
1: Yeah, I don't blame you.
0: I would have done this movie.
1: It's pretty traumatizing. Why do you think I moved from California to Nebraska to get as far away from the sharks as possible? And then everyone wants to take me to the stupid zoo anyway. But, well, yeah, I tell you, I can't wait to check this out because, like I said, I love thrillers like this. And you've got the sharks, the gangsters, you've got Antonio Banderas, and you have our guest, Laura Morano. What more do you need in a movie? Go see it now. It's in theaters above and below. Laura Morano, thanks for the time.
0: Thank you. Thank you so much. And it's on video on demand if you can't catch it in theaters August 25th, which is very exciting.
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4: Good morning. Shoes, shirts, and winter gear are piling up in Norfolk for one reason: to make sure local kids have what they need to grow. Volunteers with the Norfolk Children's Clothing Ministry held their quarterly children's clothing giveaway on Saturday at the Church of Christ. Clothing ministry founder Penny Fisher says that its drives have grown from 14 families at their first event last year to over 40 families at their latest drive.
5: You know, the parents can be like, they don't have to say no, you know, because, you know, things are tight. They can say, yeah, you know, let's get this, let's get that. And it's a really great feeling to help out.
4: Fisher adds that she is appreciative of the Norfolk Church of Christ and their role in keeping good care of the clothes in between drives. The request from a man who filed a lawsuit against the Nebraska Democratic Party has been granted, in part while receiving pushback from the defendants. The Nebraska Democratic Party responded to the lawsuit filed by William Forbes after Cindy Burbank won the Democratic primary for the U.S. Senate seat, then withdrew her name from the race. Forbes was also on the ticket and is now asking to be put back on the ballot. According to court documents, Burbank withdrew her name after winning the primary and realizing there was no path to victory. In response to the demand that Forbes be named as the representative, NDP is proposing a motion for dismissal. The district court judge laid out a timeline for the next several motions, with a hearing set for August 24th. Summer is winding down, but downtown Norfolk fit in one more party before the school bell starts ringing. Norfolk Avenue shut down between 2nd and 3rd Street on Saturday as 94 Rock and US 92 hosted its annual Mimosa Fest, featuring 9 hours of live music, food trucks, and mimosas on tap. Morning Show co-host Becca Arkfeld says this is an opportunity to connect with her audience.
6: Being here in downtown Norfolk, hey, Becca, talk to this person about this. Oh my gosh, you get to put a face to the people that text you, comment on your Facebook page. I just really love meeting and seeing the community.
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3: 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A very merry Monday, partly cloudy, 86. Chance of a shower storm tonight, overnight low of 67. And a terrific Taco Tuesday, partly sunny, 88 tomorrow. Currently 72.

Hello, this is Roger Waters of Pink Floyd. You're listening to Mookie in the Morning on 94 Rock. He does need some education because he flunked out of homeschool. Thanks a lot, Mama Mookie.

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2: When we wrote it, we were in a van on the way back from a gig in San Francisco back to Los Angeles. And it started out with the actual chorus. You know, the chorus, the... And then eventually, you know, I came up with that riff. And it was just one of those songs that was totally the product of just really good times. You know, great camaraderie between the five guys. It was really cool, and it came together really quickly.

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1: Don't you ever, you can never get out of here. 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
2: Britney Spears says too much Botox messed up her face. 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Kylie Jenner had a cake shaped like her body at her birthday party. It was delicious as long as you ate around the silicone. Mattel unveiled a new Whitney Houston Barbie doll. If you want to keep it in mint condition, don't pair it up with the Bobby Brown Ken.
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0: 94 Rock and Mookie in the morning. Oh, he was always hungry. The king of rock and roll, Elvis Presley, baby. It's Elvis week, marking the 49th anniversary of his passing. So,
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8: Good morning. The Northeast Community College men's soccer team continued their preseason work on Saturday, welcoming in the University of Nebraska Omaha to Norfolk. Northeast Community College welcomed in the Mavericks as part of the Norfolk Soccer Fest over the weekend. The Hawks will now turn their focus to Drake University for another preseason scrimmage tomorrow before beginning their regular season in the NJCAA Kickoff Classic in Westfield, Indiana next week. Former Nebraska football player Roger Craig became the sixth former Husker to be inducted into the Pro Football Hall of Fame over the weekend. Craig joins the 2026 class, which also includes Drew Brees, Larry Fitzgerald, Luke Kuechly, and Adam Vinatieri. Craig's Hall of Fame professional career followed his outstanding stint with the Huskers from 1979 to 1982. Craig finished his Nebraska career with 2,446 rushing yards and 26 rushing touchdowns, finishing his career fourth on the Huskers' career rushing yard list. The Nebraska volleyball team is set to embark on another season in which expectations are sky high. Part of the reasons for the high expectations is senior All-American center Bergen Riley, who was on the Huskers radio network last week and talked about the pressure and expectations coming into this season.
9: Yeah, I mean, every year there's something to prove, and especially with how the last 3 years have ended, we know that we have something to prove, especially this year. So, but still just taking it game by game. We have some really fun games at the beginning of the year, so we're just excited to get to those. And, I mean, we're playing in football stadiums and baseball stadiums, and so it'll be really cool to just get to continue to try and grow volleyball and grow women's sports. But yeah, taking it game by game.
8: The Huskers will have their annual red-white scrimmage on Sunday at 3 p.m. at Pinnacle Bank Arena before treading down to Texas to take on Florida in the Spikes Under the Lights showcase. You can find more of today's sports online at newschannelnebraska.com. 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
1: 3 a.m. Matchbox 20. 3 a.m. Why 3 a.m., Rob?
2: Well, because when I was about 12 or 13, my mother had cancer. And it was a weird experience if you're a kid and you go to school and you do normal kid things. And then you go home, you have this secret life that people don't know about. And I think there's a lot of references to rain because we lived in Florida. And if you've ever been to Florida and you're in the summer, it rains a lot. And so I had a lot of these memories of rainy days of my mom kind of sleeping off the chemo.

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Hello, this is Mick Jagger, and you're listening to Mookie in the Morning on 94 Rock. He can't get no satisfaction unless he pays for it.

Rocking the Big Red 94, rocking Mookie in the morning. Another real holiday, National Lazy Day. That's why I'm a big fan of using handcuffs in the bedroom. Great excuse to be lazy.

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1: Adam, is it true that in the beginning, when the group first began, Bono was going to be the lead guitarist or wanted to be the lead guitarist? Is that true?
2: He definitely wanted to be the lead guitarist.
1: And what happened?
2: Well, then he became the rhythm guitarist.
1: Mm-hmm.
2: And then he became the manager. And then he elected to become the singer.
1: Right.
2: So it worked out pretty good in the end.
1: Right, right. Did you get the feeling that they were trying to edge you out somehow? No pun intended, but were they trying to move you along?
3: Yeah, well, you know, I stuck for a job, and I would have taken, you know, anything. I was ready to be in the road crew, and, you know, but I don't deal with the gear very well.
1: Right, right. You thought, I'll be the singer. Give it a shot.

0: time for some morning tea with Mookie and the T-Man.
1: This is it, baby. The show.
0: Yeah. On 94 Rock.
2: Hey, baby. Somebody get me a fried bacon and banana cheeseburger. It's Elvis week. This week.
3: Oh, you are loving this
2: week. Oh, yeah. This is like my Christmas, my Super Bowl, my birthday all wrapped up into one. I've been an Elvis fan since I was a mini Mook, since I came out of that Graceland called my mama's womb. Yeah, I've been an Elvis fan. That was my first concert 50 years ago this past summer, as a matter of fact, or this summer. But any spray. Yes, it's the 49th anniversary of his passing this week. So the question we're asking on Facebook on Elvis Week, if Elvis never existed, who would be the king of rock and roll? And we know Michael Jackson's the king of pop, but who would the king of rock and roll be? Would there even be rock and roll if Elvis didn't come along? That's the question. I think there would have. I don't think it would have exploded quite the same way, but yeah. It might have taken a little more time. So think solo acts, not Beatles or Stones, you know, no groups. Who would be the king of rock and roll?
3: I put way more thought into this than I should have for
2: about
3: a Sunday afternoon. But, yeah, exactly. My vote is for Chuck Berry.
2: Yeah.
3: I think you got to be, like,

0: Well, yeah.
1: Didn't they all?
0: Well, yeah, I mean, so did Elvis. It apparently didn't hurt his career at all. I don't know how he got a pass on it. I guess he evaded the law is what it was. Yeah. Was that,
1: Jerry Lee Lewis liked his cousin or...
0: His underage cousin.
1: Yes.
0: What the hell is wrong with these guys? Buddy Holly passed away before he could start dating underage girls.
1: Yeah.
0: I mean, that was why they called it the day the music died, was when Buddy Holly's plane crashed. Elvis was in the army. Chuck Berry and Jerry Lee Lewis were excommunicado because of the reasons we talked about. So there wasn't anybody left. So until the Beatles came along, there was kind of a void. Yeah, I think that if I'm not going to pick one of the OGs like Chuck Berry or Buddy Holly, you know, if those things had happened, maybe it starts a little later in like the 70s with Elton John. I mean, you got to remember.
1: There
0: like,
1: you go.
0: In the 70s, there was no bigger star, at least solo, than Elton. I mean, he was like every album would come out number one hits, selling out. He was like one of the first people to do stadium tours. You know, he was playing Dodger Stadium to 100,000 people.
1: Yeah.
0: So
1: yeah, and he played till he was like 80. So
0: yes, and yeah, is he retired now? Damn.
1: I think finally he is. I
0: missed out on that bus. Never got to see him. I know you did, and you said he was amazeballs. So
1: yeah, I saw him twice. It was great.
0: Even into his 70s, he was still bringing it. So let us know on Facebook. It's Elvis Week. If Elvis had never existed, who would be the king of rock and roll? Bye bye.
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8: Good morning. Shoes, shirts, and winter gear are piling up in Norfolk for one reason, to make sure local kids have what they need to grow. Volunteers with the Norfolk Children's Clothing Ministry held their quarterly children's clothing giveaway on Saturday at the Church of Christ. Clothing ministry founder Penny Fisher says that its drives have grown from 14 families at their first event last year to over 40 families at their latest drive.
9: You know, the parents can be like, they don't have to say no, you know, because, you know, things are tight. They can say, yeah, you know, let's get this, let's get that. And it's a really great feeling to help out.
8: Fisher adds that she is appreciative of the Norfolk Church of Christ and their role in keeping good care of their clothes in between drives. The request from a man who filed a lawsuit against the Nebraska Democratic Party has been granted, in part while receiving pushback from the defendants. The Nebraska Democratic Party responded to the lawsuit filed by William Forbes, after Cindy Burbank won.

0: won the Democratic primary for the U.S. Senate seat, then withdrew her name from the race. Forbes was also on the ticket and is now asking to be put back on the ballot. According to court documents, Burbank withdrew her name after winning the primary and realizing there was no path to victory. In response to the demand that Forbes be named as the representative, NDP is proposing a motion for dismissal. The district court judge laid out a timeline for the next several motions with a hearing set for August 24th. Summer is winding down, but downtown Norfolk fit in one more party before the school bell starts ringing. Norfolk Avenue shut down between 2nd and 3rd Street on Saturday as 94 Rock and US 92 hosted its annual Mimosa Fest, featuring 9 hours of live music, food trucks, and mimosas on tap. Morning Show co-host Becca Arkfeld says this is an opportunity to connect with their audience.
1: Being here in downtown Norfolk, Becca, this, Becca, talk to this person about this. Oh my gosh, you get to put a face to the people that text you, comment on your Facebook page. I just really love meeting and seeing the community.
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4: 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Partly sunny and 87 today and tomorrow with a low of 67 in between. Currently 73.

Greetings. This is Lord Darth Vader. You don't know the power of the dark side until you listen to Mookie in the Morning on 94 Rock. By the way, he is not your father.

0: or run.
1: Once you enter, you can never get out of here. 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
0: Britney Spears says too much Botox messed up her face. 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Kylie Jenner had a cake shaped like her body at her birthday party. It was delicious as long as you ate around the silicone. Mattel unveiled a new Whitney Houston Barbie doll. If you want to keep it in mint condition, don't pair it up with the Bobby Brown Ken.

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2: The gig was with Pink Floyd. It's this huge festival. 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And I got to write a tune that's going to really, really, really get the audience off. He said that about rocking me, man. 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This one, this is.

0: 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He'll always keep rocking those, baby. The king of rock and roll, Elvis. Yes, it's Elvis week, marking the 49th anniversary of his passing. So,
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8: Good morning. The Northeast Community College men's soccer team continued their preseason work on Saturday, welcoming in the University of Nebraska Omaha to Norfolk. Northeast Community College welcomed in the Mavericks as part of the Norfolk Soccer Fest over the weekend. The Hawks will now turn their focus to Drake University for another preseason scrimmage tomorrow before beginning their regular season in the NJCAA Kickoff Classic in Westfield, Indiana next week. Former Nebraska football player Roger Craig became the sixth former Husker to be inducted into the Pro Football Hall of Fame over the weekend. Craig joins the 2026 class, which also includes Drew Brees, Larry Fitzgerald, Luke Kuechly, and Adam Vinatieri. Craig's Hall of Fame professional career followed his outstanding stint with the Huskers from 1979 to 1982. Craig finished his Nebraska career with 2,446 rushing yards and 26 rushing touchdowns, finishing his career fourth on the Huskers' career rushing yards list. The Nebraska volleyball team is set to embark on another season in which expectations are sky high. Part of the reasons for the high expectations is senior All-American center Bergen Riley, who was on the Huskers radio network last week and talked about the pressure and expectations coming into this season.
9: Yeah, I mean, every year there's something to prove, and especially with how the last 3 years have ended, we know that we have something to prove, especially this year. So, but still just taking it game by game. We have some really fun games at the beginning of the year, so we're just excited to get to those. And I mean, we're playing in football stadiums and baseball stadiums, and so it'll be really cool to just get to continue to try and grow volleyball and grow women's sports. But yeah, taking it game by game.
8: The Huskers will have their annual red-white scrimmage on Sunday at 3 p.m. at Pinnacle Bank Arena before treading down to Texas to take on Florida in the Spikes Under the Lights Showcase. You can find more of today's sports online at newschannelnebraska.com. 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
11: It's the Knox County Fair in Bloomfield. 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
13: 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A very merry Monday, partly sunny, 87, low of 67 tonight, with a shower or storm possible, partly sunny and 87 again tomorrow. 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
0: 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Not too shabby if you see the temperatures out west, where they are well into triple digits. We've just got partly sunny and 87 today and tomorrow, with a low of 67 tonight in between. Right now, 77. 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

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They're open Monday through Saturday on Brown Street in Pierce. 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
11: 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A very merry Monday, partly sunny, 87 today, low 67 with a chance of shower storm overnight, partly sunny and

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7: Good afternoon. Summer is winding down, but downtown Norfolk fit in one more party before the school bell starts ringing. Norfolk Avenue shut down between 2nd and 3rd Street on Saturday as 94 Rock and US 92 hosted its annual Mimosa Fest, featuring 9 hours of live music, food trucks, and mimosas on tap. Morning show co-host Becca Arkfeld says this is an opportunity to connect with her audience.
8: Being here in downtown Norfolk, Becca, talk to this person about this. Oh my gosh, you get to put a face to the people that text you, comment on your Facebook page. I just really love meeting and seeing the community.
7: Organizers added that a cut of Friday's sale will be donated to Liberty Center Services. Shoes, shirts, and winter gear are piling up in Norfolk for one reason: to make sure local kids have what they need to grow. Volunteers with the Norfolk Children's Clothing Ministry held their quarterly children's clothing giveaway on Saturday at the Church of Christ. Clothing ministry founder Penny Fisher says that its drives have grown from 14 families at their first event last year to over 40 families at their latest drive.
9: You know, the parents can be like, they don't have to say no, you know, because, you know, things are tight. They can say, yeah, you know, let's get this, let's get that. And it's a really great feeling to help out.
7: Fisher adds that she is appreciative of the Norfolk Church of Christ and their role in keeping good care of the clothes in between drives. The request from a man who filed a lawsuit against the Nebraska Democratic Party has been granted, in part while receiving pushback from the defendants. The Nebraska Democratic Party responded to the lawsuit filed by William Forbes after Cindy Burbank won the Democratic primary for the U.S. Senate seat, then withdrew her name from the race. Forbes was also on the ticket and is now asking to be put back on the ballot. According to court documents, Burbank withdrew her name after winning the primary and realizing there was no path to victory. In response to the demand that Forbes be named as the representative, NDP is proposing a motion for dismissal. The district court judge laid out a timeline for the next several motions, with a hearing set for August 24th. You can find more of today's news online at newschannelnebraska.com. 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

0: Soundgarden there, 94 Rock and your 90s at noon, brought to you by the District Event Center in Norfolk's River Point District. 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
0: 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Sunshine out there. Highs are going to top out around 88 today. Tonight, look for a few clouds. Overnight lows to 68. Tomorrow starts cloudy before coming mostly sunny. Highs near 90. News and weather anytime online at 94rock.fm.
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assemble. Michael Jackson was making time with Elvis's daughter. Tommy Lee was busy making movies with his wife. And these bands were making great music. It's the 90s at noon on 94 Rock.

0: Good afternoon. It's your 90s at noon, brought to you by the District Event Center in downtown Norfolk. 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
4: Destructive winds is just deadly.
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10: 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Mostly sunny today, highs near 88. A little breeze out of the southeast right now. It's going to be warm and mostly dry through Wednesday, highs near 90. Storms become likely Wednesday night into Thursday, followed by a big cool down with highs only in the mid-70s Thursday and Friday. 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

I saw that AI robot psychics are now starting to replace fortune tellers, which I guess if you think about it, it's probably a good thing since the fortune tellers didn't even see that one coming. 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
0: 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Fuel up, grab a drink, a slice of Valentino's pizza, and roll on. Jerry's Sinclair, 13th Street, has your summer road trip essentials. Highs of 88 this afternoon. It'll be warm and mostly dry kind of all throughout Wednesday. And highs right around 90 degrees for both Tuesday and Wednesday. Storms become likely after that. Wednesday night into Thursday, pretty good shot of rain, about an 80% chance of it, followed by a big cool down later on in the week. Highs only in the mid-70s for Thursday and Friday. News and weather anytime online at 94rock.fm. 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

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Good afternoon. This is 94 Rock. Tune in tomorrow for another Time Machine Tuesday. We recall all the news, movies, sports of a particular year, and then play the number one song from that day on that year. 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

Guns N' Roses are there, 94 Rock. It's National Elvis Week today. Mookie told me about it this morning, and I saw in the news that Elvis Presley's revolver is up for auction this week as well, coincidentally, I guess. And you could tell it belonged to Elvis because the barrel is clogged with cholesterol. 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
4: Destructive winds is just deadly.
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1: 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Tonight, look for partly cloudy skies, overnight lows to 68. Tomorrow starts cloudy. Turn mostly sunny, highs near 90. Wednesday, another high around 90 degrees. A big change arrives Wednesday night when showers and thunderstorms become likely at about 80%. And could see a lot of rain that evening. Showers and storms Thursday morning. Then it'll be much cooler and cloudy, highs only around 75 for Thursday and Friday. 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

I saw that because of the salmonella outbreak, Salad and Go, the company Salad and Go, has filed for bankruptcy. Salad and Go? I think that pretty much sums up the salmonella outbreak, doesn't it? It's 94 Rock.

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Hey, Benatar there as we roll through your Monday afternoon. I saw that KFC apologized after serving a 50-piece popcorn chicken bucket that only had 35 pieces in it. I'm thinking, yeah, somewhere out there, there's an Uber Eats driver that had some chicken that day. Here's Stone Temple Pilots, 94 Rock.

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0: Rocking with the Dawkin, that's your Carhartt Lumber Harry Chess song. 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
0: 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Tonight, we'll dip down to around 68. Going to be warm and dry Tuesday and Wednesday, highs near 90. Until Wednesday night, when we get a 80% chance of showers into Thursday morning, followed by a big cool down with highs only in the mid-70s Thursday and Friday. 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

0: Bob Seger there, wrapping up that Runza 94 Rock Block. 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
7: Good afternoon. Summer is winding down, but downtown Norfolk fit in one more party before the school bell starts ringing. Norfolk Avenue shut down between 2nd and 3rd Street on Saturday as 94 Rock and US 92 hosted its annual Mimosa Fest, featuring 9 hours of live music, food trucks, and mimosas on tap. Morning show co-host Becca Arkfeld says this is an opportunity to connect with her audience.
8: Being here in downtown Norfolk, Becca, talk to this person about this. Oh my gosh, you get to put a face to the people that text you, comment on your Facebook page. I just really love meeting and seeing the community.
7: Organizers added that a cut of Friday's sale will be donated to Liberty Center Services. Shoes, shirts, and winter gear are piling up in Norfolk for one reason: to make sure local kids have what they need to grow. Volunteers with the Norfolk Children's Clothing Ministry held their quarterly children's clothing giveaway on Saturday at the Church of Christ. Clothing ministry founder Penny Fisher says that its drives have grown from 14 families at their first event last year to over 40 families at their latest drive.
9: You know, the parents can be like, they don't have to say no, you know, because, you know, things are tight. They can say, yeah, you know, let's get this, let's get that. And it's a really great feeling to help out.
7: Fisher adds that she is appreciative of the Norfolk Church of Christ and their role in keeping good care of the clothes in between drives. The request from a man who filed a lawsuit against the Nebraska Democratic Party has been granted, in part while receiving pushback from the defendants. The Nebraska Democratic Party responded to the lawsuit filed by William Forbes after Cindy Burbank won the Democratic primary for the U.S. Senate seat, then withdrew her name from the race. Forbes was also on the ticket and is now asking to be put back on the ballot. According to court documents, Burbank withdrew her name after winning the primary and realizing there was no path to victory. In response to the demand that Forbes be named as the representative, NDP is proposing a motion for dismissal. The district court judge laid out a timeline for the next several motions with a hearing set for August 24th. You can find more of today's news online at newschannelnebraska.com. From the NCN Newsroom, I'm Brandon Shanahan.
10: 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You know that it's a little known fact that 94 Rock has the best and most classic rock in the history of mankind? It's science.
8: Yeah, right. 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
1: We got some nasty weather heading our way. 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
4: Destructive winds is just deadly.
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3: 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Tonight, look for overnight lows to around 68 tomorrow. Gonna be sunny in the afternoon, highs near 90. Same thing on Wednesday, but Wednesday night, 80% chance of a rain and maybe up to an inch of rain possible. Showers and thunderstorms will remain into Thursday morning, but after that, Thursday and Friday highs stay cool. Highs only around 75. News and weather anytime online at 94rock.fm.
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Foreigner there, 94 Rock. Good afternoon, evening. I don't know what it is at this point. It's 5:30 afternoon, evening. Who knows? Who knows? What I do know is here's Billy Idol. I remember this video like it was yesterday. It's Cradle of Love on your Overdrive at 5. 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

0: in town. 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
7: In the Pavilion, Thursday the 14th, Bolarama. 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
1: 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The Nebraska soccer team is just 2 days away from their opening game of the 2026 season. On August 12th, the Huskers will travel to Kentucky to take on the Louisville Cardinals to open their season. The game is scheduled for 6:30 p.m. and can be streamed on ACC Network Extra through ESPN+. Their first home game of the season is on Sunday, August 16th, against the South Dakota Coyotes at 1:05 p.m. The ABCA released their preseason poll today, and Husker volleyball was ranked number one. After Nebraska came Texas, Kentucky, Pitt, and Stanford. Out of the 63 first-place votes, Nebraska earned 57 of them. It marks Nebraska's 124th week all-time, being ranked number one, the most of any program all-time. And Husker football's Ja'Cory Barney has been named to the Paul Hornung Award watch list, given to the most versatile player in the country. Barney was on the watch list prior to the 2025 season. In the 2025 season, Barney started at wide receiver and was one of the nation's best return specialists as well, ranking 13th in punt return average and 15th in combined kick return yards. 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
3: Four wide, trips right. We're out of the gun. Morales' snap play action fake. Backside.

0: is Drew Grego, and he turns on one to left field, sending Lamb back. Goodbye! Three home runs in the frame! The freshman getting in on the fun. Nebraska feasting. 7-0, Big Red.
1: The ball is Hoiberg, the kick out, and the three by Jacobson got it again. The game of the year, the game of the career for Cale Jacobson, 78-75.
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3: Hey, everybody, welcome in. Happy Monday to you. Boy, today felt like fall camp weather.
4: A scorcher.
3: It was pretty brutal. When I went out there about 11:15, and it was a little bit like it kind of hit you in your chest a little bit. Like, it was kind of hard to breathe.
4: If I was not wearing what I was wearing today, which was T-shirt and shorts, I've learned from my past transgressions of last year, I would have fainted. And today was a longer practice than usual.
3: It was a tough one today.
4: Guys really went after it. I mean, this was one of those practices that tests your will to want to do this.
3: Yes.
4: And that's what camp is about. Just like what June and July are about. And when Corey Campbell gets his hands on these players, when you get a chance to put the helmet and pads on, when I walked out of the indoor and I walked on the turf, there's a turf section right before the grass. It's like a 50-degree jump up in temperature, and the heat just hits you right in the face. So those guys really went through it today.
3: Yeah, I was saying, I couldn't imagine. I was standing there. I couldn't imagine playing football in that today. But it was a longer practice, and we recorded an episode for an upcoming NIL deal, and it was Donovan Jones and TJ Lateef. They were talking about it. They definitely put in the work today. So it's a good practice. Have a availability coming up tomorrow. We're going to hear from Addison Williams here in just a few minutes, but did want to hear off the top address the news that came out on Saturday with Matt Rhule announcing that Damon Benning is going full-time on staff. First of all, we are very, very happy for DB. We are excited for him. He's a football guy. He loves being around those players, and not just, with Caleb. He just has a special relationship with a lot of those players. We've been able to kind of see it firsthand with when we travel and how he interacts with the guys. And so I think he's going to do a really great job in that role. And a lot of it is, the player development part of it, that the role that was Gus Felder held before, but they're adding a few things to it with all of the stuff that's going on now with the NIL stuff, with the different opportunities that are coming and being made available as these players are getting paid and having to execute these deliverables. You know, it's not just getting paid anymore. You know, I think DB's going to be great in that, and helping guys prepare and build those brands and media training, all that kind of stuff. I think he's really, really great. So we are very, very excited for Damon Benning.
4: Very happy for him, very sad for us.
3: Yes.
4: And selfishly, we only care about us. No, it's we kind of knew that this was probably in the cards the last couple weeks, and for him, we couldn't be happier. He loves this place with everything he has. And when you put on paper what his job is, it's relationships, it's media training, it's building guys up. Who better than somebody, one who's worked in the media, who's worked here for the Huskers and the Huskers Radio Network, but has hosted radio shows, somebody who's been a high school football coach that knows what it's like to be of that sort of age, and to whether you're recruited or not, and guys who go through all these personal things off the field, he's always there as a coach. And you think of when in our inner circle, radio-wise, can you think of a better relationship person than Damon? How he interacts with people, how he gets to know people, how he conversates with people. He's perfect for that role, and he loves Coach Rhule. Coach Rhule has an affinity for him, and he in the back of his mind, he always wanted to have a chance to get back here with Nebraska in an official capacity with the football program. And now more than ever, I think, is the perfect time for him, with a head coach he believes in, a staff he believes in, but a head coach and a staff that believes in him as well. And the players, we see it even when he was an analyst. I mean, he goes up to players and hugs them in pregame warmups, and gives them advice and all these different things. So he's perfect for this new venture in his life. And congratulations to Damon Benning.
3: Yeah, we are very happy for him. And, you know, just seeing him out at practice, you can tell, I mean, he's in his element. Like, he loves being out there on the field every day in that kind of capacity and, you know, getting to watch up close. I mean, look, it's also really special that, you know, his son's on the team, you know, and so... Yeah. That's Coach Rule's always talked about just the legacy part of it and how important that is to this program. But, you know, to be able to be a part, and Caleb's got a lot of great relationships on that team that I think Damon's also been able to forge through that as well. So, you know, just having another guy that they can go to that maybe has a different perspective too. I mean, the things that he's been through as a player here. So, we're really, really happy for him. And I know he's really happy. He's going to do a great job. Probably we'll still see him in some way, shape, form, or fashion.
4: We see him every day. We see him more now.
3: I'm saying on our platforms.
4: Yeah.
3: Probably will see DB from time to time. So putting that out there. But in terms of what we're going to do for the Huskers Radio Network, because that was also announced that he will not be doing radio anymore. So we are currently going through that process, and we will have that announcement for you really soon as to what we at the Huskers Radio Network are going to do moving forward. So but did want to say that first and foremost, that we are happy for DB.
4: Yeah, very excited for him. And, you know, we've had a chance to see him out at practice a bunch, and he's already embracing.
3: Seeing him more now than I have when I worked with him.
4: So he's an iPhone guy now. So him joining Nebraska football, it's got him in Apple electronics. He was an Android guy forever. He would ruin the text with the green bubble.
3: Yes.
4: Now he's got himself an iPhone, and he's, I'll tell you this, it had to have taken an extremely incredible opportunity for him to give up coaching and radio.
3: Yep.
4: And this it just shows what this opportunity meant to him, because he did not take what he was doing lightly at all.
3: Okay, so on that note, Kyle had a chance to catch up with another assistant coach today after practice. Today, guy on the hot seat is Addison Williams. So I want to play that conversation for you now.
5: All right, Addison, this was a hot one today for sure. Guys really went after it. Just overall, especially on the defensive side, your room, how do you like how the competitions are starting to shape out?
6: It's been a really good competition. Obviously, we only got one guy in the room that actually played a lot of football here. I know Vic Evans came in. He's played a lot of ball at FIU, but not at this level. So it's a very inexperienced room, but it's a very talented room. And so the competition was really high in the spring, and I think those guys did a good job over the course of the summer, kind of coming back, picking up where they left off from the spring, and then also coming in the fall camp in great shape and ready to compete. So the guys are doing a really good job competing. It's really tough to see who's going with each group every day. I spend 20 or 30 minutes every day trying to make sure, mixing the groups to give everybody a fair shot, because they're all doing a pretty good job.
5: Leadership-wise, Andrew Marshall being that returner, how's he maybe taken a step in that regard?
6: That was something that I challenged him on during the bowl game, and then once we also got back on campus, and he's done a phenomenal job. He's been the voice in that room, whether it's summer workouts or on the practice field. Things going good, things going bad, he's the one that's speaking up for everybody. Even is one day I walked in the meeting room, I'm going there to do something for myself, but he has all the guys in there meeting with him. So I think he's really took that role and ran with it, for sure.
5: How do you think he's developed the most? Because he comes here, he's playing up from Idaho, but now he's playing like a guy who's going to play on Sundays. How has he taken that step in your eyes?
6: He's always had the physical tools, the speed, the ball skills, the change of direction. But the biggest thing that I challenged Andrew on is getting his body right. You know, he came in, he's 175 pounds. I'm like, Andrew, you can't play in this league at 175 pounds. You're going to get yourself hurt. And down the stretch last season, he had a couple of different things going on. And so I challenged him to get up to between 100, 192 pounds. He's done that. Obviously, Coach Campbell and his crew do a great job. And so he's definitely, that's where he's grown the most.
5: You know, speaking of that, strength and conditioning, Jeremiah Charles, we interviewed him last week. He's bulked up, but part of that, he's put in a lot of work in the offseason. Can you take us into the process of where Jeremiah was and where he is now?
6: Yeah, well, the biggest thing, he had a procedure done early last year that kind of helped him where he can, you know, gain weight and everything. And with that, he's really been with Christian all the time, and me, him, and Christian are in group text. She's always texting me. I'm always texting her. I'm always texting him. So we always stand on top of it. And the biggest thing, when you're talking about a guy trying to gain weight, a lot of it is accountability, you know, and somebody holding them accountable. Because if you leave it to them, most guys not going to do it at this age. You know what I'm saying? They're young. But he's took heed to that, and we're going to stay on him until he gets to where he needs to be.
5: A lot of guys want to get to know some of the new guys, but one of the freshmen, Danny Odom, what can you tell us about where he is and where maybe he needs to go?
6: Well, as I said in the spring, Danny physically looks like one of the guys that's already here once he got here. And his biggest thing is that he needed to learn. Obviously, he has a tremendous skill set, tremendous ball skills. He can run. He's a physical guy. And so he's gotten stronger. You know, he put on a lot of weight, but I'm like, hey, that weight is good, but you need to get stronger. So he's gotten a lot stronger, and he's done a really good job, even, you know, exceeded my expectations from a standpoint of just the knowledge within the defense. And that's not saying that he hasn't made mistakes. He has made mistakes, but he's further along than what I expected at this point, and I'm pushing him as if he's one of the guys that's been here, so I think that also helps as well.
5: Chatting with Addison Williams. Victor Evans, you mentioned him earlier. He's played a lot of ball, comes over. Just his experience, how much does that help this room, and where can you see him be an impact?
6: Vic is a quiet guy, but he's a veteran, you know. And like I said, he hasn't played a lot of ball here, but he has played a lot of college football, so he's been in a lot of different situations. So he's definitely a guy in that room that a lot of the younger guys can lean on. And Vic is a guy, you don't have to tell him nothing more than once. You know what I'm saying? If you mess it up, you tell him, he's got it done. So I've really been impressed with Vic from that standpoint, that you don't have to tell him a lot, and he's going to be where he's supposed to be at more times than not. And you can trust a guy like that.
5: Yeah. A big part of this program has been retention, so you get guys back for another year, Kamir Prescott, Amari Sanders, some of the other guys that have been around this program. What do you see maybe from the depth in your room?
6: It's a lot of depth from an athletic standpoint, but the biggest thing I've seen over the course of the summer, well, really the spring to now with those guys being with them last year, is just the maturity and the growth in them from that standpoint. They're very talented guys. That's why they're here. But it was some immaturity early on, but those guys have turned that page, and they're out there competing with the rest of the guys. Because like I said, if we go out there and play today, I really couldn't tell you who's going to be the guy.
5: Any huge difference in how your guys operate in Rob's system, or is it similar? How does that change for you guys and how you play?
6: It's not much different. At the end of the day, football is football. Schematics are schematics when you're talking about being sound on the defensive side of the ball. But the biggest thing I would say in that room is honing in on their particular skill sets and putting those guys in position to do what they do best.
5: Final one, Addison, but physicality. You like how these guys have kind of risen to the test here in camp. That's where you try to build leaders in that room. But you like how the leadership, physicality, competition-wise, a lot of that's shaping out.
6: Absolutely, and that's a big part of our defense. We're going to play fast. We're going to play physical. Coach Orish, as soon as he got here, that he made that point. And so the guys have been challenged since day one on that, and I think they've done a good job responding to the challenge. Are we where we need to be at going into week one? Not at all, but we're heading in the right direction.
3: Again, that is Addison Williams with Kyle after practice today. And it's funny you said it was a hot one. He kind of laughed because
4: he was sweating during that interview.
3: It was brutal out there. But, you know, just I was thinking about this when you were asking him and he was talking about just the differences. Think about how different, which he had all the secondary, all the defensive backs, but how old they were last year. And it's just like, and then he was referring to how much younger they are, just kind of inexperienced other than Andrew Marshall. So it's a different kind of coaching out there for him this fall camp.
4: Yeah, it sort of reminds you in a way of the running back room, although the running back room doesn't have, say, the Andrew Marshall in it, and it's a bigger room. Jahmyr Khan is somebody, if you're talking about the safeties and the defensive backfield as a whole, I think they're going to lean on a lot more this year.
3: Wait, you're sitting here saying what, Jahmyr Khan and Andrew Marshall, and last year you think about when we went down that
4: Deshaun
3: list.
4: Deshaun Singleton, Sierra Wright.
3: I mean, you could go down the list of it's just a different kind of conversation this year.
4: And you're coming off a season where Donovan Jones played just about every game. Mm-hmm. He'll bump him into the nickel, where I think he'll be a good fit because of his size. You know, 6'1", 200 pounds, they'll move him in. Mario Buford, I believe, will get more run at that nickel position as well. There's other guys, too, that as camp goes, it's going to be a big couple weeks for a few of the guys, like a Braylon Prude, who could find himself into that nickel competition in terms of a backup at that nickel. And Victor Evans, the biggest competition that everyone talks about is the opposite corner of Andrew Marshall. Is it Victor Evans? Is it Danny Odom? You know, Amari Sanders has seen some, and of course, Jeremiah Charles is probably the leader in the clubhouse at the current moment.
3: So, yeah, that's one of the position battles that will be. But look, I think they're still going to all, they're going to find ways to get some of those guys on the field.
4: Yeah. It's, I think I talked to DB about this too. It's going to be a versatile backfield in terms of the defensive backfield. There's a lot of guys that they'll roll through. I think Caleb Benning, speaking of DB, he's seen a lot of reps here in training camp. He definitely will factor in at one of those safety positions. Rex Guthrie had that off-season surgery that allows him to get the labrum surgery. He's back in a full go. He will definitely factor in. And then you have Dwayne McDougal, who's one of the big transfers you brought in from San Diego State. So there's depth here, there, but it's just not proven depth quite yet.
3: 402-413-2400 is that number if you want to text or call into the show tonight on our Sports Nightly Hotline, which is presented by Woodhouse. 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All right, coming up next, fun conversation for you. We heard about him last week with Dana Holgorsen, the offensive coordinator, said he's his safety blanket. I had a chance to chat with Janiron Bonner after Friday's practice. So I got to play you that conversation here coming up next on Sports Nightly. Keep it here.
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14: 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Welcome back to Sports Night with Kyle Crooks and Jessica Coody. Art in Los Angeles chimes in. He says, hey, Jessica, where do I go to apply for Mr. Benning's old job? I would work for free. To work for the Husker Radio would be

0: Yes. And you know? People don't know that situation, by the way. There's a lot of people buying season tickets. So the deal with that is if you buy season tickets, you enter a raffle to call the, I think it's the opening drive against a drive of offense against Robert Morris in their season opener. So maybe we could do that, like a fan contest. They've done that at sports radio stations to become a talk show host.
1: I mean,
0: people call in and then they enter a contest and they become a host. One of the all-time midday hosts in New York City, his name's Joe Beningo, was a caller turned talk show host.
1: Wow.
0: So maybe, you never know.
1: Maybe. Maybe we work something out for that. Like, you know, call a quarter with Kyle.
0: Maybe people don't want to work with me. Maybe I need to start looking in the mirror here. DB's like, 1 year of that, I'm good. Good on that.
1: If you were probably guessing what Dana Holgorsen's opening drive would be, gotta imagine probably would be involved Jhenyron Bonner.
0: His favorite.
1: Yes.
0: I've heard. That is his favorite. And he is back and better than ever.
1: So we heard him talking about it last week with Kyle. It was it's such a great conversation. If you missed it with the offensive coordinator, it's out on all of our podcast platforms and our social media platforms. But he's pretty candid, but he did talk about having Jhenyron Bonner back on the field and how big of a missing piece that was for him last season, and now he's become a safety blanket. So I had a chance to chat with the OC's safety blanket, Jhenyron Bonner. This is a fall camp practice report presented by Acres. I'm Jessica Cootie here with Dana Holgorsen's safety blanket, as he referred to you yesterday after practice, Jhenyron Bonner. How are you feeling being out here back out on the field?
2: I feel great, man. I feel great to be back out here with the boys, you know, back out here practicing, you know, and just being able to do what I love to do. You know?
1: Take us through your process of just getting back healthy and how do you feel back 100% like you were a year ago?
2: Just living in that training room, just taking care of my body, because that's just the biggest thing right now, you know, staying healthy, you know, so I can stay out here. So that's pretty much what I've been, you know, harping on off season, you know, just getting better at my craft. That's pretty much it.
1: Well, how do you like just the progress of the offense so far throughout OTAs and then where you guys are here to start fall camp?
2: I love it. You know, we've been working, everybody from all groups of the offense, you know, we've been working. We, you know, been doing what we love to do, you know, so I feel good about it. We're gonna have a great season as offense. That's how I feel about it.
1: Well, Dana Holgorsen thinks the world of you. He called you his safety blanket, as mentioned, but take us through just getting to know him and your relationship with him and why you guys have clicked so much.
2: You know, Dana, this is a great coach, you know, a great OC, you know, just being a guy that can pretty much be very versatile. I pretty much where you get it from, you know, just being able so he can call whatever he want, wherever we can, you know, throw the ball or we can run the ball, you know, with me being in the game. So that's pretty much. But, you know, me and Dana got a pretty good relationship, and it's just great. We're going to be a great season coming from Dana.
1: What does it mean to you that he thinks so much of you and he knows that he can rely on you in so many different ways?
2: It means a lot. I mean, you know, just to have an OC, like a OC, you know, to, you know, love you as a player. So it's for me, that's, you know, I embrace that. So I make sure, you know, when I come out here, I'm giving him my all, you know, for that guy, because he definitely believes in me. And I just appreciate that so much.
1: What's gone into you to being able to do so many different things for him in this offense?
2: You know. So, repeat that question.
1: What's gone into you being able to be the kind of player that can do so many different things and be so versatile?
2: Just same thing as always. If he need me to go out there and, you know, block a DN or will linebacker, I can go out there. If he need me to go out wide and run a route, I can go do that. So that's pretty much it.
1: You're listed as a wide receiver, but how would you describe your position? What would you call yourself?
2: Athlete.
1: Athlete?
2: Yes.
1: I like it.
2: Athlete.
1: Tell us about your nickname, Wood. Can you? Where did that come from?
2: Just pretty much. I grew up in back in Atlanta, Georgia. I played for a team called Glenwood. You know, that was just one of my park ball teams growing up, and it was a nickname that was given to me as a kid. They called me Glenwood at first, and then as I got older, they just started to call me Wood, and it just stuck with me. And like even my teachers, my mom, everybody called me that. So from since then, I'm Wood.
1: Like it. Okay, so last year you were voted a single-digit guy. How have you gone about approaching being a leader for this team, being one of the older guys in the room? What kind of responsibility do you take in that regard?
2: Huge responsibility. You know, just being a leader, you know, make sure I'm doing everything right, you know, leading these guys, you know. So I take huge pride in wearing this 4 on my chest, because, you know, that means a lot around here.
1: Okay, so moving forward now into week 3.

0: three of fall camp, what's kind of the process for this offense to be where you need to be?
1: We just going to keep doing what we're doing. Just keep taking it day by day. We're not in a rush for now. We're just going to keep taking day by day, keep practicing our routine plays, and just keep perfecting that so we can just showcase it when it comes September 5th.
0: Great stuff. Appreciate your time.
1: Yes, ma'am. Thank you.
0: Again, Janiron Bonner for an Acres practice report. Oh, good stuff there. So there you have it with the nickname. So it was Glenwood, yeah. And then it got shortened, and it's been for a long time.
2: It just sounds like a perfect nickname for somebody who hits other people hard.
0: You know, it's funny. This was not part of the Fan Day video, but with Maddie Mills, we were out there on Saturday, and one of the kids asked the question, who's the scariest player on the team? And we asked Isaiah Hunter, and he said, honestly, it's Janiron Bonner.
2: Yeah, he doesn't even have to go up against him.
0: Yeah. He said all the things.
2: I can see that.
0: Yeah. But he came in and he's moved around a bunch. I remember talking to him on his signing day. And, he's an athlete.
2: Yeah. He does a lot of different things. And that's why you wonder if they had him in the mix last year, how much maybe that changes the equation in late tight games to have that versatile piece, not just in the run game, but also in the passing game for Dylan Dana likes to say, as a safety blanket. So hopefully, knock on wood, he stays healthy coming back from that ACL injury. And, so far so good here in camp, but does so much for this offense. And you wonder what his receiving numbers are going to look like this year, but that's not the end all be all as to whether he had a good season or not. He's one of those players that he's not a stat stuffer, but if you pop on the film, you see all the different things that he can do to help a team win.
0: And he's okay with that. He's one of those team guys that we've talked a lot about, doesn't care what his role is as long as he's playing a role to help the team win. Okay, so you saw it there. I asked him about it, but that's number four. So you've got two with Ja'Cory Barney, four with Janiron Bonner, five with Riley Van Poppel, nine with Vincent Schaefer's Jr. So you've got, six single digits to fill, mm-hmm. including zero?
2: I would, you did say Ja'Cory, right?
0: It's zero, two. One, three, six, seven,
2: you have two
0: eight.
2: As well for Barney.
0: Yes, I skipped it because there's six to fill.
2: Okay, so you're talking about the ones to fill.
0: Yes.
2: I would say, if I had to make a guess, I think Jameer Khan is going to be one of those guys. If Andrew Marshall wants it, I think he's one of those guys. That's two on the defense. Owen Chambliss, I think, is one of those guys as well. Looking at the defensive
0: Anthony
2: side,
0: Jones.
2: Anthony Jones
0: yeah.
2: would be that guy. I think those are the specifics on defense. Does Kwazi Gilmer earn one of those? And Isaiah Hunt. Now, a lot of these guys, I don't know how married they are to the numbers they
0: right.
2: have, right? Like Dylan wanted 15. That was his branding. How much do these guys married to the
0: wasn't
2: branding
0: it,
2: of their numbers?
0: Wasn't it Andrew Marshall that on Fan Day that I said, that number's going to change, right? He goes, I hope so.
2: Yeah,
0: I think
2: he's definitely going to get one.
0: I think Andrew Marshall's going to be a single-digit guy.
2: I think Jameer Khan, to me, is somebody who definitely is going to be a single-digit. Anthony Jones, to me, just his maturity, the way he leads, definitely is going to be one of those guys. And I could see Isaiah being one of those guys, too, on the offensive end. Does Luke become one of those guys? Luke Lindenmeyer. So I don't think anybody in the running back room right now would be that guy. Does Calandra, again, Calandra has been 10. He was 10 at UNLV. I'd have to double check if he was 10 at Virginia.
0: He was.
2: He was. So, again, how married is he to that?
0: Confirmation from the back. Shout out the interns.
2: Maddie Mills.
0: Paying attention back there.
2: So that's part of it, too.
0: Yeah, because, I mean, I believe Emba Johnson was voted one and wanted to stick to 2022.
2: Yeah. There was an honorary offensive lineman in Rose's
0: first year. A couple
2: years
0: ago, yeah. It was Ethan Piper.
2: Yeah.
0: I believe so. Yeah,
2: I don't know if they would do
0: I think
2: that.
0: It was Ethan Piper. But, yeah, so I think, there could be some guys that, hey, this is my brand. This is maybe they're tied to a certain number, but there are going to be multiple changes, which was different going into last year. Again, there weren't that many available.
2: I don't know if they're doing the whole public thing with single digit number. I honestly don't know. I have not heard anything about when that would. Usually it's towards the end of camp.
0: There's
2: obviously.
0: Been a couple times you've gone out to practice and have seen it. You saw,
2: yeah, it just happens.
0: Like
2: right?
0: I believe last year with Ja'Cory Barney, you saw it.
2: Like, yeah, because like, he was 17 his freshman year.
0: Yeah,
2: Ja'Cory,
0: like,
2: and he started fall camp.
0: Ja'Cory's
2: that way.
0: In two.
2: So, and all of a sudden they just show up and they're wearing the jersey. You're like, okay, let me go change this on my spotting chart. You know, you memorize all these guys' names and numbers, and then it switches as we get closer. But I know, like, Causey Gilmer is going to have to come in and earn that.
0: Yes.
2: As a newcomer.
0: Yep.
2: He's 11 right now. He was 3 at UCLA. I would imagine he wants to be number 3 here with the Huskers, but that comes with doing all the right things, you know, on and off the field. And can he do that here in camp and earn? You got to earn that.
0: All right. Got to get to a break. More Sports Nightly coming up after this.
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0: 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Welcome back to Sports Nightly with Kyle Crooks and Jessica Coody. What were some of your other big takeaways from Coach's first meeting with the press conference, I guess, on Saturday?
2: Yeah, he talked about the running backs and saying it's a big camp for them, not to see who's RB1 and all that, because I think there's a chance a lot of guys can find a role, but it's more of it's not a direct competition, but just, okay, what is each guy's skill set and how can Dana use them to the best of their ability? How can they squeeze everything out of the lemon for an Isaiah Mosey? Same thing goes for Jamal Rule. What is a Quentin Ives role in this offense? Mekhi Nelson, how does he factor in? So we'll make so much of who's RB1 on September 5th, but I think there's a good chance that probably three of those guys could have about as heavy of a role as you could imagine. So
0: I just love Isaiah Mosey's. A bunch of them can do this, but he's just, because he came in as a wide receiver, but his ability to catch the ball, I think, is going to be something they'll utilize a lot more this season.
2: You could see shotgun two backs a decent amount, Nelson, Mosey on the field at the same time. We did see that a little bit last year, too, when Mosey would come in with Emmett on the field, whether that's lining those guys up in the slot or doing split backs out of the shotgun and giving, you know, dual element of both those guys going out into pass routes, or one of them staying in to pass block and one of them going out. We know Isaiah Mosey came in as a wide receiver, has the ability to be an elite pass catcher. So that's why he has a little bit more in his toolkit maybe than others. Jamal Rule is a strong runner. He's incredibly athletic. He's an explosive running back that they're going to try to see, okay, where's he at in his development? He'll definitely play in those first 3 weeks. It's going to be an audition for a lot of those guys. You know, what is Tyke Hayes' role? Has he come in maybe too late to crack that rotation and get significant snaps? Those are things that they have to figure out.
0: I've not been out for every single second, and I'm not trying to break any news here. I think this is fine to report, but just the times that I've seen Jamal Rule, and you know, you had the conversation with him back mid-July. And, you know, he's talking just about the details with EJ Barthel, and you can see that he tries he's making sure that he is doing all that is asked of him, all those things that EJ Barthel demands. You can see Jamal Rule being very, very intentional about that.
2: Yeah. He does a lot of things.
0: I mean, all of
2: them
0: do, but I just think for the freshman getting thrown into this for the first time, he's done such a good job of making sure that he's checking those boxes.
2: There's a wait and see element to it because he is a freshman. Same thing goes with Danny Odom, but he's super mature. I mean, we realized that with Jamal when you first interviewed him for signing day and just being around him in person. He's a super mature person. He was raised correctly, and you could see that. He was coached correctly. He was coached by, you know, Greg Olson. His high school staff had Greg Olson. I think Luke Kuechly, who just went into the Hall of Fame, was on his high school staff at Charlotte Christian. Like, he's had elite coaching all the way through, and it's shown. And he has elite coaching at this level too. So that's why I'm not all that concerned about the running backs, because there's enough guys that have enough in their toolkit. And if the offensive line plays to the level that we think it can,
0: right,
2: that it won't really matter that these guys aren't all that experienced.
0: Another thing that he had talked about, what was the exact numbers on the amount of lean mass?
2: Yeah, it was like 600 pounds of lean mass. And I have to get those exact numbers. I can probably Google it real quick.
0: And I think that was one of the things that maybe stood out to people when we talked to Jeremiah Charles last week. I mean, it was pretty jaw-dropping, the change of formation in Jeremiah Charles. And you just asked Addison Williams about that, but you know, he's
2: 677 of lean mass since New Year's Eve.
0: You love doing that, and CSD is over there cheering for you.
2: 677.
0: It was funny though. So today, Vince Lindemeyer, Luke's dad, was out at practice. He thought he thought Matt Rule was including Kyle in on that.
2: That's right. 677. I had some lean mass. I tell you what, if I had gotten Corey Campbell's strength program for a month, my body would probably explode. I am way past the age. I would love for that to maybe be a video, but I don't think it would end well because I'm in decent shape. I am not in the shape to do that.
0: Oh, because
2: my body's too broken down from years of not training correctly.
0: Vince was saying that he pointed at you, and then he asked you if that was if you were part of that.
2: I wasn't a part of the numbers. I should be.
0: It was funny because I was again talking with him about the what we did at Fan Day, and you knew this was going to happen. You had talked to Carter Nelson about this. We kind of set it up for this. We baited them a little bit, but who was the best basketball player? And he thought that was funny. He knew that Luke was not going to allow for Carter to say anybody but himself.
2: Yeah, he heard it too when you were interviewing Carter. Luke came from the background to make sure that he was included.
0: Yes.
2: By the way, when we were talking to Vince out there, Mr. Lindenmeyer, Luke caught a nice little pass down the seam in team drills. So it was perfect timing.
0: Yes.
2: About a 20-yard gain down the seam.
0: He's a proven guy. I mean, like, I think that's when people were asking about the tight ends. I'm not sure Holgorsen was pointing to Luke Lindenmeyer.
2: I think the offense will be in a really good spot. I really do.
0: It kind of caused a little bit of an uproar last week when Coach Holgorsen told you.
2: Yeah, I wasn't expecting him to say that for sure.
0: Yeah, but he said he had to get on the tight ends a little bit. I don't know if it was Luke Lindenmeyer that was part of that.
2: Because they followed up the beat crew had followed up with Coach Rule about those comments that Dana had made, and he mentioned the fact that there were some nicks and bruises and some injuries during the June and July period. So there was some frustration for Dana about, okay, you know, if you guys aren't going to be out here playing, then you're falling behind. So there might have been some frustration with Dana just based on some of the injuries that room had undergone. But he did say that there is in my question I posed, I think the ceiling is high, and I think he agrees, though, that Dana does. That
0: I think that's why. I mean, that's what Coach Roll is talking about. I mean, I think there's a reason why he said, I mean, and we said that. Look, that was targeted, and I think it's because of the expectations that are there for that group.
2: Yeah, there's an understanding that they have to be good this year. They have to be better than last year. They have to be featured more in the offense this year. When you have a good tight end room or tight ends that are involved in the offense, it changes a lot because a good tight end is a mismatch for defense. Whether you have to line up a linebacker or a bigger body on a good route running tight end, a good pass catching tight end, which that's what Carter Nelson is. Like, that's why Georgia was after him. That's why some of these big schools are after Carter Nelson. If specifically Carter can unlock some of that, he is built to be a matchup nightmare for certain defenses.
0: How about this comment in the chat? GBR captain said, would love to see a 22 personnel with Carter out there off the line or on the line and send Mosey in motion or pound the rock.
2: Yeah, and you know, that's what a lot of fans would love to see, be able to pound the rock, right? Especially with this offensive line. Dana had also mentioned, too, that you know, he's taken the tight ends off the field early in camp. He's played a lot of 10 personnel, so no tight ends. And that's been part of the message to those guys. If you're not ready to go, then you won't be playing right away. And I think they took it personally. And so Dana's, everything that he's done, especially mentioning the disappointment in the tight ends of some regard, is been calculated. He knows what he's doing when he says those type of things. And Coach Rule's the same way when he says something in a press conference because he wants to get the message across.
0: All right, got to get to a break. We're back to wrap up hour number one next.
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0: 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Welcome back to Sports Nightly. First hour went fast. So final segment here of hour number one. Going to talk some Husker volleyball. Hour number two, which, congratulations, not surprising at all. Probably the least surprising news we've ever received is Nebraska volleyball's preseason number one.
2: Sets up 1-2 for now in Vegas with Texas.
0: Mm-hmm.
2: So that'll be a lot of fun.
0: That'll be exciting. John Baylor is going to be in studio hopefully tomorrow, maybe Wednesday. We're going to confirm on that, but we will have him on the show here coming up this week. So, because we're less than a week out from the Red White scrimmage.
2: First broadcast is this coming Sunday.
0: Yes, we will have it for you right here. So, yeah, we're going to talk some more volleyball coming up here. Hour number two with Virginia Adriano. Had a chance to chat with her, and what a lovely conversation. Cannot wait to bring that for you here in hour number two. I did also want to get to a text on the text line. Carla, one of our favorite texters, texted in and said, "Evening Sports Nightly's great choice of Damon Benning for the Husker football program. He has always appeared to have this program's best interest at heart." And I think that, that nails it. I mean, you want to have somebody that, you know, wants the best for this program above anything else for themselves.
2: Yeah, he's just got to figure out his new Apple technology and he'll be good. I think I have to go down to his office and make sure that everything is straight with his new Mac computer, his new iPhone. And once he has that figured out, he'll be
0: green lights. He's been practicing with his iPad.
2: That is, we know how he is with technology. He's one of a kind.
0: But I agree. I think it'll be a great addition. He knows what he's getting into. That's, you know, I think this staff works a lot. Coach Rule's made, he has not hidden that fact. And I think, you know, even coaches that come in, they grind. They work a lot of hours. And someone that's not going to be shocked by that or be overwhelmed by that is Damon Benning.
2: Yeah, he knows. And he you know, obviously coached really good high school program at Westside, and he knows what the expectations are here. Nobody better, especially from a player standpoint, right? He's won a couple national championships, was an Orange Bowl MVP. So, you know, not only does he have the ties to Nebraska, but he was a really good player here. And he helped in the height of, played on probably one of the best teams in college football history in 1995. And he's huge part of this program leading up in the media and knows what the expectations are in this place, but also how much weight on your shoulders that can bring to a player when the expectations are what they are for Nebraska football. So he'll help ground some of these guys when things are a little tough, because that's inevitable.
0: You know, another thing too that we haven't even mentioned, but you know, it's all hands on deck when these guys come to campus and all of that. But how about recruiting and the state, the connections? There's that word again, connections that he has to the high school football scene here in Nebraska.
2: Yeah, he'll be great. Everything about it is a perfect hire. And he believes in the vision for Coach Rule. And if you're around Coach Rule enough, you see it. You just know the passion that he has for this place. And Coach Rule's embraced, he's embraced everything about what Nebraska football is, and that includes its former players. And Damon knows that. I mean, how many former players do you see out at practice, right? And that's not always been the case. So Coach Rule's embraced it and has embraced Damon over the years. And just watching them interact through last season, I think has been cool. And I know he'll be a great fit on staff.
0: Carla also mentioned happy birthday to the big dog, Jeremiah Searles, who she used to send him pizza. We used to have pizza parties for Searles.
2: Here?
0: Yes. A couple years he helped fill in, and we had pizza parties. And so, yes, I posted on my social media, happy birthday to
2: Happy birthday, Big Dog. Is he loaded up the paintball gun?
0: He says he's
2: has he
0: down.
2: Thought about
0: we'll
2: it?
0: We'll see. Maybe we do that for his birthday too. But no, he'll be. We'll have him on here soon for the sideline slice, and then obviously he'll be back for Big Red Reaction, all that. So, but yeah, happy birthday to the big dog. So
2: big dog is
0: he always remembers his birthday. Always remembers his birthday. So
2: Carla's got to remember my birthday. I want pizza on my birthday. It sounds good.
0: Yes, Valentino's for sure. We still have some chatter on the chat about filling in for the color analyst. And even Mike said, Jessica will miss having to do sandwich runs for DB and making sure that he doesn't get lost. Yeah, no, he can get on that that team bus and they'll take him where he needs to go.
2: Anybody, I think, can figure out a Wi-Fi situation better than Damon did. So if you can do that, you'll have Damon beat there. But Damon was the best of the best on the air.
0: But maybe we pick out a play and have people submit their
2: analysis. Some videos or some audio that we can play.
0: Yes.
2: Just sort of play along.
0: Yeah, maybe we pick out a good play with your call. And then we see how it works. If people are that serious about it, like, send it in. Text it in, 402-413-2400.
2: Replace Wind at Wednesday with that.
0: Oh, you got some boos back there. The boo birds are out.
2: Not Trivia Tuesday, because we're all in on that.
0: You are so finical.
2: Finical. I like that word.
0: Finicky.
2: Finical Bank Arena.
0: We're going to get to break hour two up next.
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